you breathe. I wanna be the air.

0: Cumberland's Greatest Hits, Magic 100.5. Here's another important piece from our health and wellness files. Did you know the average adult today sits for nearly 10 hours a day? But if you got up and moved for just 3 extra minutes a day, you could help lower your cancer risk. Listen, this comes from a study in the journal Biomed Central, which found that replacing sitting time with physical activity was in fact associated with a lower risk of 13 types of cancer, including breast and colorectal and lung cancer. The researchers, they analyzed activity data from nearly 60,000 adults, and the conclusion was clear. Any movement was better than sitting. Standing up helped, a short, easy walk helped more, but vigorous activity, that was associated with the biggest benefit. The researchers found that about 3 minutes of vigorous movement, like running up the stairs or racing to catch the train, was associated with the same reduction in cancer risk as about 90 minutes of light activity. And you don't even have to do it all at once. The lead researcher found that every minute of movement helped. So if you're sitting right now, stand up, walk around, take the stairs two at a time. You just need to move more than you were moving before.
1: Intelligence for your life.
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1: Your Allegheny Communications forecast overnight will be mainly clear with a low of 58. Tomorrow, expect very warm and humid conditions with a mix of sun and clouds, leading to a chance of a couple of showers in the afternoon. The high will reach 83 degrees. I'm Tri-State Area's meteorologist, Jason Caterina.

0: Magic 100.5. Here's an important piece of relationship intel. Couples, be honest with me now. Does your partner sometimes annoy you? If you said yes, well, that's good news, because it likely means you're in a solid relationship with long-term potential. Here are the facts on this, according to relationship coach Kira Asatrian. First, feeling annoyed is a sure sign that your partner feels comfortable with you. Think about it. Asatrian says, when we're first getting to know somebody, it's normal to be on our best behavior. We want to impress them. But that often means hiding our true self. So the first real test of a relationship is if you and your partner can be real around each other and annoy each other without worrying about every move being a deal breaker. Feeling annoyed also means you care. Face it, all relationships have occasional conflict, and research shows it's better to feel some aggravation than to feel no emotion at all. Because if your partner misses dinner yet again and you simply shrug it off and think, whatever, it means you are emotionally checked out. And for many couples, that's one of the first steps toward a breakup. But if you're annoyed, that means you're still emotionally invested in the relationship. You care. One more reason being annoyed with your partner is healthy. Asatrian says, it's because annoyance can highlight the weakness in your relationship, like the fact that your partner has an issue with time management, or you feel overwhelmed with responsibility because you're doing all the chores. So being annoyed by your partner shows you both which areas need improvement. Again, the bottom line from our relationship coach is good news. Being a little annoyed with your partner means you're in a solid relationship. Agree? Disagree? Hit me up. Facebook.com/John Tesh.
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1: Time for some crucial sleep intelligence. 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It may be your interior design choices. First, lighting. Specifically, the position of your lights can impact your sleep, like overhead lighting or a sconce or a bedside lamp that directs light downward. According to sleep specialist Dr. Michael Bruce, our buddy, light that shines down is harsher on the eyes and can delay the onset of sleep up to an hour. It's better to have light that shines upward, so it's diffused. If you can't change the direction of your lights, try installing a dimmer. Another way your home decor could be keeping you awake, your bedroom is cluttered. Whether you have a mountain of throw pillows or piles of laundry, psychiatry professor Dr. Emerson Wickwire says, clutter activates the brain and we should think of our bedroom like a place of worship, calm and soothing. And you wouldn't pile dirty clothes in a place of worship, right? One more thing. What are your bedroom walls like? Dr. Wickwire says, busy wallpaper or a bright wall color can stimulate your mind. The best color for the bedroom, according to a study, people who slept in a pale blue room got the best night's sleep. Harsh white and red have been linked to increased

0: blood pressure, which is not conducive, of course, to a good night's sleep.
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1: All right, kids and people who are going to work to make presentations, if you want to do better in school, bring a bottle of water. Now, this is the recommendation of Dr. Chris Pawson, a psychology professor at the University of East London. While researching nearly 500 students, for example, Dr. Pawson found that those who sipped water while taking an exam scored 5% better than those who didn't drink. And students who started drinking water in class saw their grades improve by up to 10%. How would extra water boost our brain power? Well, when we're dehydrated, the part of the body affected first is our brain. That's because unlike other areas of the body, the brain cannot store water. And water provides the electrical energy for all brain functions, including thought and memory. So being even 1% dehydrated can reduce cognitive function by about 5%. And dehydration can elevate levels of the stress hormone cortisol. Sipping water all day will reduce cortisol levels and anxiety, which improves focus and concentration.
2: 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Intelligence for your life.

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0: I'm anti D-R-U-G-G-I-E. My body tells me, my rhymes make me wealthy, and the Pokemon tells me to bring you a show with no intoxication. Come on, feel my vibration.
1: Yeah. You feel it, baby?

0: It's the 90s at 9 on Magic 100.5. And I'm very excited to share this with you. We now know there's something you and I can do in just 5 minutes every week so we can get closer to our kid or our grandchild. You ask them to teach you something. I've actually done this. Child psychologists say the benefits are huge. All you have to do is notice what they're doing. That could be drawing, dancing, playing Minecraft, shooting free throws in the backyard, playing a little piano, and then say, wait, how did you do that? Can you show me? Kids spend most of their lives being instructed and corrected and evaluated by adults, but letting them be the expert flips that dynamic. Suddenly, they're the person with the answers. You're giving them an opportunity to show how competent and confident they are. And school psychologist Alex Call says, when a kid becomes the teacher, it helps them practice communication and exercise their executive function all at once. Teaching requires kids to organize information, explain it clearly, figure out what you don't understand, and adjust their explanation. But you have to let them take the lead. Don't correct them. Don't take over. Because the goal isn't really the lesson. It's the message that what's important to them is important to you.
1: Intelligence for your life.
0: 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They come from the Minneapolis Heart Institute Foundation. I'll explain why they say losing just 2 pounds is going to have a major effect on your blood pressure and your life expectancy.
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2: Your Allegheny Communications forecast. Overnight will be mainly clear with a low of 58. Tomorrow, expect very warm and humid conditions with a mix of sun and clouds, leading to a chance of a couple of showers in the afternoon. The high will reach 83 degrees. I'm Tri-State Area's meteorologist, Jason Caterina.
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1: All right, John Tesh with you. Time to increase your lifespan and the lifespan of everyone you talk to. Here are a few small changes that will help lower blood pressure. These come from Dr. Michael Medema from the Minneapolis Heart Institute Foundation. This is good stuff. First, lose 2 pounds. Turns out for every 2 pounds you lose, you could see a 1-point drop in systolic blood pressure. That's the top number. And then get up and walk every 45 minutes at least. In a study, that simple move was enough to significantly lower diastolic blood pressure, the bottom number. Dr. Medema also says eating a heart-healthy diet, of course the Mediterranean diet, will drop your blood pressure as much as taking a pill. You can also lower your blood pressure by connecting with friends. This was a surprise. In their studies, male medical students were 13 times as likely to have elevated blood pressure compared to female med students because it turned out the women were more likely to talk and connect with friends. And our friends help buffer our stress, which will keep blood pressure lower.
2: Intelligence for your life.
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0: So here, we are going to add a dash of grunge, a taste of pop, a splash of hip-hop, R&B, and voila! 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
1: Question for you. Why do you think people are more likely to order ginger ale on a plane than on the ground? Well, some people think it's because ginger is known to relieve nausea, which people can get on a plane, of course, from motion sickness, even anxiety. But most ginger ale doesn't contain any real ginger. Or if it does, it's trace amounts of ginger concentrate for flavor. So if it's not providing any medicinal benefits, why pick ginger ale? It's more likely the placebo effect at work. We think it's going to make us feel better, so it does. But really, any carbonated drink would make us feel better because according to neurobiologist Dr. E. Carstens from UC Davis, when carbon dioxide bubbles pop on your tongue, they create carbonic acid. Like most acids, the carbonic acid hurts a little, but it's a good hurt. The mild pain makes your brain react by releasing feel-good endorphins.
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1: All right, in just a moment here, if you're falling hard for somebody, what do you send them? 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We'll take you through this. But first, I want to make sure you know you can get an all-access pass to all of my courses, including How to Play Piano, Secrets to Better Prayer Life, Maximize Your Memory. 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It's tesh.com. Check it out. All the information is right there on the homepage. So let's do some relationship intel here as promised. The scenario is you're falling hard for somebody.

And then do you send them a lovey-dovey voice message or do you send them a lovey-dovey email? According to Indiana University, you go for the email. The researchers said that we're more likely to express our true feelings in emails and use more romantic language than if we're speaking with someone or leaving them a message. It's because we may get shy if we're saying how we really feel out loud. Makes sense, right? Now, in an email, you can edit what you say until it's perfect. Emails also tend to be clearer and more straightforward declarations of love. So don't think of email as something you just send to the boss for work. It happens to be the best way to write a love letter today.

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1: Have you noticed that men's suits are getting tighter lately? The Wall Street Journal reporting we're in the era of the, quote, muscle suit. That's a suit tailored to show off a man's physique underneath. Think a slim-cut suit that highlights a man's chest, arms, and waist. Why now? Because people are more focused on fitness than ever before. The International Food Information Council reports that about 70% of people surveyed say they're intentionally eating more protein to build more muscle. At the same time, strength training is booming, testosterone and GLP-1 use are both rising, and men want their suits to show it. The menswear brand State and Liberty is opening dozens of stores across North America, selling athletic fit stretch suits designed to accommodate muscular builds. And psychologists say a fitted suit signals personal discipline. The thinking here is, if you're disciplined about your body, you're going to be disciplined about your work, too. That said, there is a difference between fitted and too tight. Professional stylists say a well-tailored suit should skim the body, not strain across your muscles. A suit should look like it fits you, not like you're trying to escape from it like the Hulk. End quote.
2: Now that's intelligence for your life.
1: And up next, I'll have the short list of the best foods to reduce the risk of Alzheimer's and dementia.
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6: Your Allegheny Communications forecast. Overnight will be mainly clear with a low of 58. Tomorrow, expect very warm and humid conditions with a mix of sun and clouds, leading to a chance of a couple of showers in the afternoon. The high will reach 83 degrees. I'm Tri-State Area's meteorologist, Jason Caterina.

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1: Question for you. Do you usually eat a wide variety of foods on a regular basis? If so, experts are saying you're less likely to develop dementia and Alzheimer's disease. This is according to a new study in the journal Neurology. We quote this journal a lot. It's tracked the diets of older adults for 5 years now. And to put it simply, those who ate the most diverse diets with the greatest variety of foods, they had the lowest risk for developing dementia and or Alzheimer's. For example, the study participants who were diagnosed with dementia during the study, they had limited diets. They ate more highly processed meats like bacon and sausage, lots of starchy foods like white bread and French fries and snack foods. However, when researchers looked at the study participants with no signs of dementia, they found that those with the healthiest brains ate the widest variety of colorful fruits and vegetables, plus a variety of different nuts and seafood, and they topped their meals with a variety of herbs and spices. In other words, food variety, it really is the key to optimal brain health.
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1: Let's talk relationships and trends. Relationship norms are changing as technology has taken over our lives and as millennials are getting older and getting married. So here we go with some modern relationship deal breakers, according to a survey of adults between the ages of 23 and 38. Some fascinating stuff in here. The first deal breaker, being seriously in debt. So while debt is often a deal breaker no matter what generation you belong to, it is especially important for millennials. A recent study found that 1 in 5 millennials considered a large amount of debt an absolute relationship deal breaker. Another millennial deal breaker is not being acknowledged on social media. If your relationship is exclusive and the person you're with doesn't make any mention of you whatsoever on their social media accounts, it can make a millennial very suspicious and question whether their partner is hiding the relationship. It's the modern equivalent of not introducing your girlfriend to your friends. I get it. One more millennial relationship deal breaker, not sharing the same politics. A full 47% of millennials say they would not date somebody with whom they did not share the same political beliefs.
2: IFYL. Intelligence for your life.
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15: $5,000. That's the average amount of money people in the U.S. are now spending on gas in a year. $5,000. That's crazy. If you drive, you have to download Upside, the free app that gives you cash back for buying gas. That's right. You can

0: Magic 100.5. Here's a piece of intel you can use to help your friends. What's the best way to avoid a blow up with your partner or your boss? If they have a Monday through Friday job, try not to tick them off on a Thursday. Researchers at Northeastern University in Boston found that people tend to be the angriest and most thin-skinned on Thursdays. The reason? Most of us aren't happy with our jobs, so our irritation starts to grow on Monday and then hits the maximum on Thursday. But by Friday, we know that the weekend is just a few hours away, so we start to feel happier and more optimistic, and that happiness continues to rise through Sunday when the cycle toward an angry Thursday starts all over again. Again, the best way to avoid a blow-up with your partner, your boss, or even your buddies, if they have a Monday through Friday job, don't tick them off on a Thursday.
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1: Right, my friends, if your parents live a long life, it's very good news for your own health. A new study in the Journal of the American Medical Association is finding that if you have a parent who lives to age 100, you may have inherited a healthier heart. The research found that the adult children of centenarians had lower rates of heart disease, high blood pressure, and early death compared to people whose parents had shorter lifespans. The researchers even accounted for lifestyle factors like smoking and drinking, diet, and exercise. The advantage barely changed. It means healthy aging goes beyond lifestyle. It can be linked to genetics, environment, and a combination of both. There was one exception, cancer, meaning whatever protects the heart may not operate the same way for cancer. And having a parent who lives a really long life doesn't impact your cancer risk one way or the other. Now, having parents who don't live to 100 doesn't mean you're destined for heart disease, but families with extraordinary longevity do have an advantage. And if your parents don't become centenarians, then following all the standard heart health advice is your best bet for a longer life. So say the experts.
2: Intelligence for your life.
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3: Your Allegheny Communications forecast: overnight will be mainly clear with a low of 58. Tomorrow, expect very warm and humid conditions with a mix of sun and clouds, leading to a chance of a couple of showers in the afternoon. The high will reach 83 degrees. I'm Tri-State Area's meteorologist, Jason Caterina.

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0: 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So we always hear it's rude to interrupt people, right? But sometimes you really need somebody to stop talking or at least get to the point. So how do we interrupt without coming across as rude? Here are some rules to follow from etiquette expert Lizzie Post. Rule number one, know when you have the right to interrupt. Post says normal conversations should have a rhythm with natural pauses that let people take turns talking. So if one person is dominating a conversation and not letting others speak, you generally have a pass to butt in. In most cases, Post recommends letting the person finish a thought, then get their attention by saying their name. Something like, John, can I interrupt for just a moment? Also, never interrupt somebody if it will embarrass or one-up them, especially if that someone is your boss, because interrupting the boss in front of others during a meeting will be perceived as upstaging their authority. So either try getting the boss's attention by raising your hand or wait until you can speak in private.
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0: 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Here's a conversation starter for you. A recent survey tells us that 60% of us find people who are well-read to be a lot more attractive compared to people who rarely read books. So it's no wonder a lot of people tend to lie about the books they've read. In fact, when there's a film version of a novel currently in movie theaters or on TV, we know from research that 1 in 4 people will pretend they've read the book. It's because we want to participate in water cooler chit-chat. We want to be seen as an intelligent, well-informed person. In fact, lying about reading is now the most common strategy people use to look smarter, followed closely by the number 2 thing, wearing eyeglasses you don't even need. So which classic novels are people most likely to lie about having read? The top 10, in reverse order: Pride and Prejudice, Crime and Punishment, David Copperfield, To Kill a Mockingbird, and The Adventures of Sherlock Holmes. We also pretend to have read Anna Karenina, War and Peace. I've definitely pretended to read that because I'm not reading that. It's too long. The Lord of the Rings trilogy and George Orwell's 1984. The number one book we claim to have read, Alice in Wonderland. I haven't read that. I saw the movie. So why didn't we read these books? Often because they were school assignments or the book was way too long, like I said, and it was easier to watch a movie or a miniseries instead. The good news, 44% of people say they'd be tempted to pick up a classic novel if they loved the film version. Amen? Let me know. Facebook.com/John Tesh.
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3: Your Allegheny Communications forecast. Overnight will be mainly clear with a low of 58. Tomorrow, expect very warm and humid conditions with a mix of sun and clouds, leading to a chance of a couple of showers in the afternoon. The high will reach 83 degrees. I'm Tri-State Area's meteorologist, Jason Catarina.

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Stand up, stand up, stand up, stand up, stand up, stand up, stand up, stand up, stand up, stand up, stand up, stand up, stand up, stand up, stand up, stand up, stand up, stand up, stand up, stand up, stand up, stand up, stand up, stand up, stand up, stand up, stand up, stand up, stand up, stand up, stand up, stand up, stand up, stand up, stand up, stand up, stand up, stand up, stand up, stand up, stand up, stand up, stand up, stand up, stand up, stand up, stand up, stand up, stand up, stand up, stand up, stand up, stand up, stand up, stand up, stand up, stand up, stand up, stand up, stand up, stand up, stand up, stand up, stand up, stand up, stand up, stand up, stand up, stand up, stand up, stand up, stand up, stand up, stand up, stand up, stand up, stand up, stand up, stand up, stand up, stand up, stand up, stand up, stand up, stand up, stand up, stand up, stand up, stand up, stand up, stand up, stand up, stand up, stand up, st

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4: Your Allegheny Communications forecast. Overnight will be mainly clear with a low of 58. Tomorrow, expect very warm and humid conditions with a mix of sun and clouds, leading to a chance of a couple of showers in the afternoon. The high will reach 83 degrees. I'm Tri-State Area's meteorologist, Jason Caterina.

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1: Your Allegheny Communications forecast. Overnight will be mainly clear with a low of 58. Tomorrow, expect very warm and humid conditions with a mix of sun and clouds, leading to a chance of a couple of showers in the afternoon. The high will reach 83 degrees. I'm Tri-State Area's meteorologist, Jason Caterina.

Nobody thinks or respects too much. 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
3: Your Allegheny Communications forecast. Overnight will be mainly clear with a low of 58. Tomorrow, expect very warm and humid conditions with a mix of sun and clouds, leading to a chance of a couple of showers in the afternoon. The high will reach 83 degrees. I'm Tri-State Area's meteorologist, Jason Caterina.

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4: Your Allegheny Communications forecast. Overnight will be mainly clear with a low of 58. Tomorrow, expect very warm and humid conditions with a mix of sun and clouds, leading to a chance of a couple of showers in the afternoon. The high will reach 83 degrees. I'm Tri-State Area's meteorologist, Jason Catarina.

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best James Dean. Well, then there Diane got a run off to city. Diane says, baby, you ain't missing nothing. Jack say,

John Mellencamp on Cumberland's Greatest Hits, Magic 100.5. Good morning, everybody. It's Colin Rose with you on this finally Friday as we work our way to the weekend. Here's Bruce Springsteen with

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Thanks for tuning in this morning, and don't forget on our website at cumberlandsmagic.com, we've got some great half-off deals for you, like half-price certificates to Pappy's Pizza, AJ's Cookie Jar, the Froyo Factory, even a ride on the Western Maryland Scenic Railroad for half price. And get these before they're gone, two tickets for the price of one to the 2026 Fall Gun Bash at the Burlington Volunteer Fire Department. 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All right, let's check out five random facts for your Friday. Your number five random fact today is at the end of 1993, there were just 623 websites. Well, now there's somewhere around 1.5 billion websites, with some sources saying it's closer to 2 billion. But only around 220 million of them are currently active. Number four random fact for your Friday. The first song that hit number one on the Billboard Hot 100 in two different decades was Rupert Holmes' Escape, the Pina Colada song. It was the last number one hit of 1979 and also had that spot the second week of 1980. Number three random fact for your Friday. Snapchat's founders tried 34 other projects before they created their social network. Number two random fact for your Friday, the world record for the loudest shout belongs to an honorary town crier from Australia named Joseph McGrail Beatum. He hit 122.4 decibels, which is as loud as a chainsaw, a jet aircraft taking off, and an ambulance siren at close range. And the word he shouted was, now. Joseph did it this past May. Sadly, he passed away in July. Number one random fact for your Friday. The cute black and white dog named Cheeseface from that famous 1973 National Lampoon cover. If you don't buy this magazine, we'll kill this dog. You remember that? He was shot and killed by a hunter. Now, whether it was intentional is unknown. And that is your five random facts. We got music from the

0: opportunities for people who have been unemployed for 6 months or more. West Virginia Governor Morrissey announced on Wednesday more than $1 million in awards to Community Care of West Virginia to expand access to health care in rural communities and build a stronger health care workforce across the state. In other news, Maryland Governor Wes Moore on Wednesday officially announced a record-breaking $32 million in grants to Maryland's Enough Initiative, a program meant to reduce the number of children living in poverty. Moore today also signed two executive orders to advance new solutions to Maryland's housing shortage. The order lowers housing costs by accelerating the use of more cost-efficient construction techniques. From your Allegheny Communications newsroom, I'm Andrew Watkins.
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little meatloaf for you on this finally Friday on Cumberland's Greatest Hits, Magic 100.5. Colin on the Breakfast Show on this finally Friday. And join Heather tonight. She's going to be at Greenway Stadium from 5:30 to 7:30 as Fort Hill gets set to take on Bridgeport at 6:30 p.m. She'll be hanging out with the Marines. Also have a Flanco board, so you can win some great prizes. Stop by and say hi.

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5: Your Allegheny Communications forecast. Today will be very warm and humid with intervals of sunshine followed by increasing clouds. Expect a high of 83 with a chance of a couple of showers this afternoon. Tonight will be mostly cloudy with a chance of rain and a low of 53. I'm Tri-State Area's meteorologist Joe Lundberg.

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Brian Adams on Cumberland's Greatest Hits, Magic 100.5. It's Colin Rose, and it's finally Friday on The Breakfast Show, brought to you by First People's Community Federal Credit. Here's Duran Duran with Ordinary World.

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0: Paul McCartney on Cumberland's Greatest Hits, Magic 100.5. Good morning, everybody. It's Colin Rose, and it's finally Friday. Thank you so much for tuning in. And, of course, we're officially into October now. We got a brand new month and things to look forward to this month. In sports, we got Game 1 of the World Series set for the 23rd. The NHL season kicked off this week. We got the new NBA season tipping off October 20th. On TV, the new Carrie miniseries, the Stephen King novel, hits Prime on the 7th, Prime Video. Season 6 of Abbott Elementary also premieres on the 7th. Marvel's latest spinoff, Vision Quest, will be on Disney Plus on the 14th. Season 23 of Grey's Anatomy premieres on the 15th. And if you know someone who's into NCIS, that series, tell them to clear their calendar because October 6th, because CBS is doing a triple header premiere. They're kicking off season 24 of the original NCIS, followed by the new NCIS New York starring LL Cool J, and wrapping up with season 3 of NCIS Origins. In theaters, Tom Cruise's Digger is out today. The Social Network sequel, The Social Reckoning, and the horror flick Other Mommy is going to be released on the 9th. The newest Street Fighter movie comes out on the 16th. And the concert film documenting the final Ozzy Osbourne live performance comes out on October 28th. Finally, the holidays. Of course, the big ones are Columbus Day and Indigenous Peoples Day on the 12th, and Halloween on the 31st. And Halloween is on a Saturday of this year, which, by the way, is the best day of the week for Halloween to be on, of course. Lesser-known holidays this month include International Beer and Pizza Day on the 9th, No Bra Day on the 13th, Slap Your Coworker Day on the 23rd, and National Cat Day is coming up October 29th. Keep it right here. We got music from Lionel Richie and your forecast details on the way. Right now, let's get that local news update.
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2: From your Allegheny Communications newsroom, I'm Andrew Watkins. As concerns grow about the threats of AI, Senator Van Hollen is introducing the Ready to Work Act, legislation that creates an innovative federal program to generate job opportunities for people who have been unemployed for 6 months or more. West Virginia

0: Governor Morrissey announced on Wednesday more than $1 million in awards to Community Care of West Virginia to expand access to healthcare in rural communities and build a stronger healthcare workforce across the state. In other news, Maryland Governor Wes Moore on Wednesday officially announced a record-breaking $32 million in grants to Maryland's Enough Initiative, a program meant to reduce the number of children living in poverty. Moore today also signed two executive orders to advance new solutions to Maryland's housing shortage. The order lowers housing costs by accelerating the use of more cost-efficient construction techniques. From your Allegheny Communications newsroom, I'm Andrew Watkins.
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5: Your Allegheny Communications forecast. Today will be very warm and humid with intervals of sunshine followed by increasing clouds. Expect a high of 83 with a chance of a couple of showers this afternoon. Tonight will be mostly cloudy with a chance of rain and a low of 53. I'm Tri-State Area's meteorologist Joe Lundberg.
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0: Stevie Nicks on Cumberland's Greatest Hits, Magic 100.5. Colin Rose with you on The Breakfast Show on this finally Friday. And if you're celebrating your birthday on this October 2nd, happy birthday to you. You share with singer Tiffany. She's 55 today. Actress and live host Kelly Ripa is 56. Singer Sting is 75. And fashion designer Donna Karan is 78.
1: Blinded by the light. Wrapped up like a douche, another runner in the night. Blinded by the light.

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3: Your Allegheny Communications Forecast. Today will be very warm and humid with intervals of sunshine followed by increasing clouds. Expect a high of 83 with a chance of a couple of showers this afternoon. Tonight will be mostly cloudy with a chance of rain and a low of 53. I'm Tri-State Area's meteorologist Joe Lundberg.

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0: Billy Joel on Cumberland's Greatest Hits, Magic 100.5. It's Colin Rose with you on this finally Friday. You've almost made it to the weekend. We'll help you get there with all your favorite music right here on Magic 100.5 and some football fun as we have Bridgeport coming to town. Fort Hill's taking on Bridgeport at Greenway Stadium tonight. Kickoff is at 6:30 p.m. And, of course, you can catch all the action right here on Magic 100.5 with James Lauren, Jim Zapp, and our Allegheny County Game of the Week. So last year, a 19-year-old college student named Ryan Schaefer damaged 17 vehicles, and then he asked ChatGPT if he could go to jail for vandalism. Well, the cops later found that conversation on his phone and charged him. Now there are more details about what Ryan and ChatGPT talked about. ChatGPT told Ryan it was a serious crime, but added, "Since you've already done it, what matters now is damage control." And it warned him not to boast or brag about it, not to post anything online about it, and stay low-key. And it told him not to talk to the authorities without a lawyer. Ironically, it did not recognize that this ChatGPT conversation itself could be problematic if it was found, which, by the way, it was. And then there's this gem. After the initial damage control talk, Ryan started chatting again an hour later, and he told ChatGPT, he said, "I'm back at my apartment eating mozzarella sticks." And ChatGPT responded, "Right now, being back in your apartment and chilling is the safest place you could be. You can enjoy your mozzarella sticks and just keep things calm. The less noise you make, the better your odds of staying out of trouble." ChatGPT, shame on you. All right, keep it right here. We got music from YouTube, plus your AccuWeather forecast on the way. Right now, let's get that local news update.
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2: From your Allegheny Communications newsroom, I'm Andrew Watkins. As concerns grow about the threats of AI, Senator Van Hollen is introducing the Ready to Work Act, legislation that creates an innovative federal program to generate job opportunities for people who have been unemployed for 6 months or more. West Virginia Governor Morrissey announced on Wednesday more than $1 million in awards to Community Care of West Virginia to expand access to health care in rural communities and build a stronger health care workforce across the state. In other news, Maryland Governor Wes Moore on Wednesday officially announced a record-breaking $32 million in grants to Maryland's Enough Initiative, a program meant to reduce the number of children living in poverty. Moore today also signed two executive orders to advance new solutions to Maryland's housing shortage. The order lowers housing costs by accelerating the use of more cost-efficient construction techniques. From your Allegheny Communications newsroom, I'm Andrew Watkins.
3: It's an Allegheny Communications sports update on your home for athletics in the tri-state. 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
4: 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It's the Allegheny County Game of the Week as undefeated Fort Hill plays host to Bridgeport out of North Central West Virginia. On 94.1 QZK tonight, it's coverage of Kaiser's homecoming game against the Weir Red Riders. That kickoff is also at 7 tonight. And also happening at 7 tonight on 100.1, the Wolf Hampshire High School football plays host to the Northern Garrett Huskies. Also happening tonight, Mountain Ridge plays host to Frankfort. Allegheny's on the road against Brunswick, and Southern's on the road taking on Berkeley Springs. You can find coverage of the Southern and Berkeley Springs game tonight on Cool 92.9 WXDC out of Berkeley Springs. Frostburg State football on the road tomorrow on 99.5 DZN, 1 p.m. kickoff against Concord. With sports, I'm Riley Griffith.
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6: Your Allegheny Communications Forecast. Today will be very warm and humid with intervals of sunshine followed by increasing clouds. Expect a high of 83 with a chance of a couple of showers this afternoon. Tonight will be mostly cloudy with a chance of rain and a low of 53. I'm Tri-State Area's meteorologist Joe Lundberg.
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You too on Cumberland's Greatest Hits, Magic 100.5. It's Colin Rose, The Breakfast Show, and this next song was inspired by a TLC hit, if you guys remember Baby, Baby, Baby. Well, it was offered to TLC. They turned it down. So this up-and-comer named Britney Spears picked it up and made it her first hit single. Here's Baby one more time on Magic.

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2: The forecast, cloudy skies with flurries today.
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Why'd you smile while you are sleeping? While you're far away dreaming? I could spend my life in this sweet surrender. I could stay lost in this moment.

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6: 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They've changed it. No rain today, just a lot of cloudy skies. We'll reach a high of 82. Tonight we'll drop down to 55, and tomorrow it's all sunshine and a high of 70.

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11: 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Today we're looking at cloudy skies and a high of 82. Tonight we'll drop down to 55, and tomorrow it's all sunshine and a high of 70.
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4: 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Today we're looking at cloudy skies and a high of 82. Tonight we'll drop down to 55 and tomorrow is great for Saturday. We're talking sunny skies and a high of 70.

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Right now, it's Johnny Hates Jazz on Magic 100.5.

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2: She had started out with aspirations to be an actress, landing a role on the TV series Lou Grant. But when the Angel of Music beckoned to Terry Nunn with a force that she could not resist, she left the show behind and eventually found herself as the lead vocalist for LA band known as Berlin. Well, Terry and her two bandmates, John Crawford and Rob Brill, released two albums, 1983's Pleasure Victim and 84's Love Life, but neither one of them won any critical or financial success. Not giving up, fate turned their way 2 years later when Terry found herself with a shot at working in a film again, but this time it wasn't in front of the camera. Berlin were asked to contribute to the soundtrack for the Tom Cruise blockbuster Top Gun. The rest, as they say, pop history. Here's Berlin, and remember when smack, Take My Breath Away. Today's Absolutely 80s Spotlight.

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9: 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Today we're looking at cloudy skies and a high of 82. Tonight we'll drop down to 55, and tomorrow we're talking sunshine and a high of 70.

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There doesn't seem to be a reason to change. 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

0: 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They talk about the U.S. inflation. 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

wish I was in Tijuana, eating barbecued iguana. I took requests on the telephone. I'm on a wavelength far from home. I feel a hot wind on my shoulder. I dial it in from south of the border. I hear the talking of the DJ. Can't understand just what does he say. I'm on a Mexican radio. I'm on a Mexican, radio. I'm on a Mexican radio.

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0: 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This year on Halloween, we fall back. That's right, we gain an hour on the spookiest night of the year. 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
5: Here's your Allegheny Communications AccuWeather Forecast. Today we're looking at cloudy skies and a high of 82. Tonight we'll drop down to 55, and tomorrow it's all sunshine and a high of 70.

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None other than Rod Stewart. 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
4: Oh my God, Oriental City. 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Time flies, doesn't seem a minute since the Tyrolean Spa had the chess bars in it. 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

muddy old river or reclining Buddha. 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

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I'm Nikki Drake. 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James Lord, Jim Zapp, they're going to have all the Allegheny County Game of the Week action for you, so you don't want to miss out. 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

It's an all-80s weekend, Magic 100.5. I'm Nikki Drake. Let's answer that question, what's for dinner? Going to get a little fancy with it. It's National Fried Scallops Day.

0: 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I'm Nikki Drake, your community connection brought to you by Act First Federal Credit Union. 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
1: The forecast, cloudy skies with flurries today.
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Did you see that 24 Jump Street is getting a holiday release next year? Channing Tatum, Ice Cube, Jonah Hill, they're all returning. I love the first three, so I'm very excited for 24 Jump Street. 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

0: 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I'm Nikki Drake. 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Fort Hill is taking on Bridgeport, and you can go watch the game, hang out with Heather and the Marines. 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
1: The forecast, cloudy skies with flurries today.
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4: Tri-State Weather.
5: Your Allegheny Communications AccuWeather forecast. Tonight, mostly cloudy, a low near 54. Tomorrow, less humid, mix of sun and clouds, and a high near 69. Sunday, cloudy with some rain, high near 64. Back to the hits.
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It's an all 80s weekend. I'm Nikki Drake. You know, some songs you just attach to a memory. Sometimes it's from a movie or, you know, just hanging out with friends. Anytime I hear Jungle Love, all I can think of is Jay and Silent Bob. Magic 100.5. It's an all 80s weekend.

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0: 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I'm Nikki Drake. Yesterday was Thursday. We were featuring some special pets of the week on the Magic 100.5 Facebook page, and the Allegheny County Animal Shelter, they are ready for fall. 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
6: Your Allegheny Communications AccuWeather Forecast. Mostly cloudy tonight, low near 54. Less humid, mix of sun and clouds tomorrow, a high near 69. And cloudy with some rain on Sunday, high near 64. Back to the hits.

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I'm Nikki Drake. 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It's good for your skin. 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So change up your morning routine. 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

0: 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There was Frankie Lyman, Bobby Fuller, Mitch Ryder,
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5: It's Heather McGregor, and what a great night for football. I know it looks a little dreary outside, but you know what? The temps are great, and there is no rain happening right now. I'm at Greenway Stadium, and I'm so excited because we're down here with the Marines. They're hanging out. We've got plenty of swag to give away. We've got the Planko board, and you know what? We've got all the coverage of this great game. I know you're looking at the sky saying, oh, is it really football weather? It's always football weather. We'd love to see you down here at Greenway Stadium. And come play some Blanco, watch a great game, and hang out on a Friday night. It's Magic 100.5.

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I'm Nikki Drake. 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
1: What a lovely evening for football. I'm at Greenway Stadium because Mountain Ridge is taking on Frankfurt. I spent the last minutes talking to the band. They're loading in and it is electric. What a great night. I know you're looking at the sky thinking, oh, it's a bit cloudy. Not so good. It's a good night to come out and watch football. We're hanging out with the Marines. I've got the Planko board and it's a lovely evening for football. 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

0: Magic 100.5. 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I'm Nikki Drake, Vegas buffet inspector. This is a real job. It pays $5,000 for one weekend. You will be flown out to Vegas, put up in a wonderful hotel, and then you get to go eat at the Las Vegas buffets for the Halloween season. 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
3: 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We're at Green Lake because Mountain Ridge is taking on Frankfort, and I'm telling you what, the band just came in, the football players are coming out, and it is electric in Green Lake Stadium. I'm down here, I've got the Blanco board, we've got stuff to give away, and we're having a great night. Please come down. I know the weather looks a little intimidating. It's not at all. It's a great night for football and Magic 100.5.
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0: Your Allegheny Communications AccuWeather Forecast. Tonight, mostly cloudy, low near 54. Tomorrow, less humid, mix of sun and clouds, a high near 69. And Sunday, cloudy with some rain, high near 64. Back to the hits.
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4: 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It's the Allegheny County Game of the Week here on Magic 100.5. We're in the Queen City Greenway Avenue Stadium, and it's a big matchup tonight. It is the undefeated Fort Hill Sentinels versus the 4-1 Bridgeport Indians. It's another big home game for the Sentinels tonight as they welcome in the Indians from Harrison County, West Virginia. Many championships for the Indians, but not just in football. Many sports for the boys and the girls. Ethan, state championships in football, how many does Bridgeport have?
5: Oh, man, I'm going to go with 15.
4: It's 11.
5: Oh.
4: How many does Fort Hill have?
6: 11,
4: that's right. Bridgeport has a rich tradition of winning. Much like the Fort Hill Sentinels, they come here tonight with a 4-1 record. The only blemish, a 35-21 loss to Martinsburg. Fort Hill is still riding high from a 35-21 redemption win over the Hollidaysburg Golden Tigers. That win is ancient history. Their sights set on another redemption matchup tonight. The Indians won this game last season 49-14 in Bridgeport, but that was last year, and we're here now in the Queen City, Cumberland, Maryland. It's a big boy showdown here at Greenway Avenue Stadium, Bridgeport. Fort Hill, you're listening to the Buffalo Wild Wings pregame show, and this is the Allegheny County Game of the Week here on Magic 100.5.
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7: 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I know you're thinking, oh, Heather, it's going to rain. 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
5: All right, welcome back, everyone. It's the Allegheny County Game of the Week here at Greenway Avenue Stadium. It's Bridgeport. The Bridgeport Indians out of Harrison County, West Virginia, comes to face the home Fort Hill Sentinels. I'm James Lohr. My partner is Ethan McDermott this evening. No one on the sideline because Jimmy Z is on sabbatical. This is the Allegheny County Game of the Week, live from the Frostburg Auto Parts Crow's Nest in Cumberland, and it's the Buffalo Wild Wings pregame show. Thanks so much for joining us. So, Ethan, I want to ask you this. The Indians are averaging 400 rushing yards a game while averaging 53 points a game. How can the Sentinels stop this potent Bridgeport rushing attack?
6: Well, if the Sentinels can stop it, they would probably be the first team all year to be able to. I think we talked last week where the Sentinels have a smaller, quick offense or defensive front. I think you might have to throw some size in there this week. Pulling guards, tell your guards, your guard leaves you, he's pulling, he needs to follow. Stacking the box isn't going to work because, as you brought up on a break, they average 39 yards passing.
5: Per completion,
6: so you can't just stack the box and forget about that also.
5: Right.
6: Now, Fort Hill's just going to have to play their game. They're going to have to play quick, fast, get to the football, maybe throw in an extra, bring your safety up a little bit, just kind of play man coverage on the outside to give you an extra guy in the box.
5: Well, arguably, and it's not even arguably, the team that did the best stopping that potent single-wing rushing attack was Martinsburg. And I don't know if you watched the film on that, but Martinsburg's defense that night was a 6-5. They had everybody in the box, not one safety. They were begging the Indians to throw the ball, which they didn't.
6: Yeah, but again, tonight's forecast is a little rainy. So maybe Fort Hill's going to look at that and say 6-5, it might work, especially if it starts raining. But again, 6-5 is also, you stop them, you're going to have to give up a pass.
5: So let me ask you this. I mean, it's been overcast for a couple hours. We've had sprinkles and stuff like that. The thing I'm noticing is the wind. Okay, the wind has died down for now, but does that hurt Fort Hill in the passing game?
6: Yeah, I mean, I think everybody at home and sitting in the stadium knows Fort Hill's probably going to come out and throw the ball. Slight bit of wind, you know, rain, that's going to take that away from you.
5: Because it's no doubt that Fort Hill versus Southern and Hollidaysburg, they had 13 pass attempts in those games, and it's definitely in preparation for this defense tonight.
6: Yeah.
5: So the Sentinel offense is incorporating that pass game in their offensive strategy in an exciting way. Brady O'Neill is 11 of 13 for 366 yards with 6 touchdowns in his last 2 games. The offense is rolling tough, averaging over 50 a game, but the defense has been equally impressive by holding their opponents to just 7 points a contest. The defense will have their toughest test tonight, trying to defend that infamous Pop Warner single

0: wing offense. After this break, we'll take a look around the region at some key area matchups. You're listening to the Buffalo Wild Wings pregame show here on the home of the Allegheny County Game of the Week, Magic 100.5.
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2: My name is Heather McGregor, and what a great night. I'm at Greenway Stadium because Fort Hill is taking on Bridgeport, and what a night it is. It's amazing. The band came out and played. I'm watching the seniors walk by, telling what they're going to do in the future, and it is a wonderful night for football. I beg you to come down. I know they're saying it's going to rain. I don't think it's going to rain. It's a great night at Greenway Stadium, and we'd love for you to join us. I've got the Planko board, tons of prizes, and a great night for football with Magic 100.5.
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9: The forecast, cloudy skies with flurries today.
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6: It's the Allegheny County Game of the Week on Magic 100.5. 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
0: All right, it's the Allegheny County Game of the Week here at Greenway Avenue Stadium. We got a big matchup here. The Bridgeport Indians coming in to face the Fort Hill Sentinels. I'm James Lohr. My partner is Ethan McDermott, and we are live high atop Greenway Avenue Stadium in the Frostburg Auto Parts Crow's Nest, and this is the Buffalo Wild Wings pregame show. Thanks for joining us. Ethan, let's take a look around the region.
13: Yeah, we have the 3-1 Mount Ridge Miners.
0: Yeah, they host the 4-0 Frankfort Falcons tonight in Frostburg. Kickoff at Mountain Ridge is scheduled for 6:30 p.m. Thoughts?
13: I would like to say Mount Ridge can pull an upset out, but first half football, they get down. I don't think Frankfort's going to give up that lead, so I'm going to go with Frankfort.
0: All right, what else we got?
13: We have the 4-1 Kaiser Golden Tornado.
0: Yeah, they welcome in the Weir Red Riders to One Tornado Alley. You can enjoy this game on our sister station, 94.1 QCK, with Jay and Bill Kaiser Weir. Kickoff is 7.

0: for 7 p.m.
1: We have the Allegheny campers are on the road.
0: Yeah, big one for the campers last week. Tonight, they're in Frederick County to face the Brunswick Railroaders. Kickoff there was at 6:30. Thoughts on that game?
1: I'm going to take the campers. I think they had a good win last week. It kind of gave them some momentum and just
0: did
1: a little bit of hope.
0: Did it surprise you?
1: No, I've watched film on that team they played.
0: I gotcha.
1: Athletic.
0: Gotcha.
1: The Northern Huskies are on the road also tonight.
0: Yeah, they're in West Virginia. Romney, to be specific, they face the 1-4 Trojans. The Trojans have lost four straight. Kickoff at Reynolds Field set for 7. You can hear this game on our other sister station, 100.1 The Wolf, with our buddy Chris Clates.
1: Then we have the 2-2 Southern Rams.
0: Yeah, they travel to West Virginia also, but they'll face the Berkeley Springs Indians. Kickoff in Morgan County, scheduled for 7 p.m.
1: The 4-1 Myersdale Red Raiders.
0: Yeah, they welcome in the undefeated Berlin Mountaineers to Myersdale Stadium. Should be a big showdown there up in Somerset County. Kickoff for that one at 7.
1: And then you have the 3-2 Moorfield Yellow Jackets.
0: Yeah, they're off this week, but next week they'll be back in action as they travel to Marlinton to face the Pocahontas County Warriors at 7 p.m. Big upset loss for them last week. They lost to Petersburg by 4, 49-45.
1: And then, of course, you have this one tonight, the game of the week.
0: Yeah.
1: They'll send those in versus Bridgeport up here.
0: Yeah, it's one of the biggest matchups in Maryland and in West Virginia. You know, the Bridgeport Indians, Fort Hill Sentinels. Ethan can't contain himself. What else we got there, big boy?
1: You want to do the big three here?
0: Yeah.
1: So the Maharishi's three bigs from last week. We'll start with number 3, Fort Hill senior back Carson Bender.
0: Yeah, when the Sentinels needed some tough yardage to move the sticks, the big man came through. He pounded his way through for 153 yards on the ground, 26 carries, and a touchdown.
1: And then the triple-headed monster at number 2 in the Allegheny campers back here.
0: Yeah, Keontae Bible, Maddox Hansel, and Alex Spriggs had a big day in their 57-21 win over the Moray Frogs. A combined 40 carries for 421 rushing yards and 5 ground touchdowns.
1: As in a kid I'm really high on this year, number 1, Mount Ridge Minor Junior quarterback Braden Glass.
0: The biggest contributor to the Miners' 56-6 homecoming win last week over Southern Anne Arundel. 6 touchdowns. He was 10 of 12 through the air for 250 yards, 5 passing touchdowns, and 1 rushing.
1: And then, James, I got a question for you.
0: What's up, brother?
1: So, do you like that the Fort Hill Bridgeport got renewed for another 2 years, or do you think Fort Hill should have maybe used this time to find something more at their level?
0: Well, here's the thing, okay? If you look at the playoff scenario for each state, Bridgeport has everything to lose, and Fort Hill has nothing to lose, okay? A Fort Hill loss to Bridgeport does not affect them at all, right? Because it's a regional seeding. Bridgeport, it's not like that. They have a 1-16 seed, right? So if Bridgeport loses tonight, that's 2 losses on the season for them. The chances of hosting throughout the playoffs is pretty much eliminated. So, yeah, it's huge.
1: But Fort Hill, on the off chance, you know, like you said, this loss doesn't affect them. But if you have a kid go down hurt tonight, that you now miss out.
0: And I get that. But that could be anybody.
1: Yeah.
0: You know, matter of fact, Bridgeport's probably their best running back was hurt 2 games ago against a scrub Buckhannon Upshur team, right? And they were a scrub team. So Gavin Williams, their arguably best player, got hurt in that game on the second series. He was out last week against Robert C. Byrd, right? So it doesn't matter who you schedule. The possibility of injuries in any game, no matter what, right?
1: Very true.
0: All right. Once again, our Allegheny County game of the week here, Greenway Avenue Stadium. Big matchup tonight, the Bridgeport Indians, the Fort Hill Sentinels. The Sentinels looking for some redemption this evening against the Indians, who defeated the Sentinels last season 49-14. That was last year. This is this year. It's the Buffalo Wild Wings pregame show, and it's to kick off the Allegheny County Game of the Week right here on Magic 100.5.
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3: 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I'm at Greenway Stadium, and tonight taking the field, it is Fort Hill with Bridgeport. We're having a great time. It is a great night for football. I know, you're thinking, oh, the clouds, oh, it's going to rain. It's not. I feel it in my heart. It's going to be a great night at Greenway Stadium right here in Cumberland, and we'd love to see you. 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
8: All right, welcome back, everyone. The Allegheny County Game of the Week puts us here in Cumberland, Maryland, the Queen City at Greenway Avenue Stadium. It is the big matchup, probably the biggest matchup till homecoming. It is the Bridgeport Indians at the Fort Hill Sentinels. I'm James Lohr. My partner is Ethan McDermott. Jimmy Zapp is on sabbatical today. This is the Buffalo Wild Wings pregame show. We sit atop Greenway Avenue Stadium in the Frostburg Auto Parts Crow's Nest. And Ethan, let's talk about this game a little bit. So you have the single wing offense, you have the wing tee offense. They're not exactly brothers, but let's say cousins.
9: Yeah, I mean, in the same family there. Bridgeport runs it well. And on the whole East Coast, I'm going to say they run it probably one of the top five teams to do it. Like the ground control, they like the waste time on the clock. They're not going to have these quick hit drives. They're going to be, you know, 10, 11 plays driving down the field. Short yards at a time, 3 to 5 yards a carry is what they average. Fort Hills wing tee, obviously, same style offense. Made the draw, you know, drain the clock down, have these 10, 11, 12 play drives also. But Bridgeport also does something well where they can throw out of it as well.
8: They can. So let's look at their offense real quick. When you look at the four-headed monster in the backfield, their arguable leader back there is number 20, Gavin Williams. He was out of action last week due to an injury the week before last. And if you look at their total team rushing so far, they have 15 different ball carriers this year, right? Over 2,000 yards already. And they have 400 yards per game, right?
9: Yeah.

0: That's yards per carry, 10.3.
1: That's
0: as a team, 10.3 yards per carry.
1: Now, they only started a week earlier, too, right?
0: That's right.
1: So they have that amount of yards already in.
0: Already. And if it doesn't, if it can't, if it couldn't get any worse, when they do throw the ball, they're averaging 39 yards per catch. And half of their catches are touchdowns. So, yeah, they scare you in many different ways. They can throw if they want.
1: And they are well-disciplined. They don't make many mistakes.
0: They are well-disciplined.
1: Low on penalties from what I've seen on game highlights.
0: Right.
1: Not many penalties, not many mistakes up front also.
0: Well, last week, it could be a glimmer of hope for tonight because Fort Hill's going to need any little gift they can get as far as Bridgeport mistakes. Last week, 8 penalties for 80 yards last week. If you look at Fort Hill's offense and everything like that, they're rolling. They have 53 points a game. Defense is holding opponents to 7 points a game. On paper, things look really, really similar except for the passing game. Yeah, they have more yards per catch, but Fort Hill is definitely heads and shoulders above in the passing department. Brady O'Neill, the last two games, 11-13, 366 yards, 6 touchdown passes. And a lot of people I heard complain in that Southern win, why do they have to pass? They're already up big. They went on to win 75-0. It has nothing to do with this game. It has to do with future games. Yeah. Big picture, right? They needed it against Hollidaysburg, and they definitely need it tonight. Because the one team that put a loss in Bridgeport's record was Martinsburg. Martinsburg is a 50-50 team. They're balanced. They run. They throw well. And the pass hurt Bridgeport. And, I mentioned number 20, Gavin Williams. He's their best secondary player. And on top of that, they have 2 kickers.
1: Yeah.
0: You never know who it's going to be.
1: We talked about this this week. When number 20 goes in, what does he do, James?
0: He loves to do the onside kick. Here's the thing. When he's not doing the onside kick, he's a touchback kicker 100% of the time. So if he couldn't do any more, he drove the bus here too for the Indians. So it's a big matchup. We're waiting for Fort Hill to come out of the big helmet. They've already come down the 52 steps. We're going to take one more break, and we'll be back in 3. 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
0: All right, welcome back, everyone. Greenway Avenue Stadium is the setting tonight in the Queen City for our Allegheny County Game of the Week. This is the Buffalo Wild Wings pregame show, and we're sitting high atop the stadium in the Frostburg Auto Parts Crow's Nest. Out on the field are the captains. I'm James Orr. My partner is Ethan McDermott this evening. Ethan, who are the Fort Hill captains tonight? Mad?
1: Carson Bender, Neek Taylor, Brady O'Neill, and Christian Riley out there.
0: All right. And for Bridgeport, it's Gavin Williams, Gabe Martin, Eli Knight, and Big John Calvert from the line. They're out there for the coin toss. The coin toss is brought to you by Lucas Behavioral Health. So Bridgeport has won the toss, and they have elected to receive. They will receive the ball and work from our right to left, from away from the school towards the scoreboard. Once

0: again, our kickoff or a coin toss was brought to you by Lucas Behavioral Health. Ethan, we have Keys to Victory brought to you by ACT Personnel Service.
1: Yeah, James, the Keys to Victory is going to sound simple, but it's going to be hard to do. One, you have to stay zero penalties. Don't back yourself up more yardage than what you can afford. You have to stay disciplined. You cannot just commit to the run fully. And on offense, you have to score every possession. Every possession has to be some sort of points, whether it's a touchdown or 3 points, because Bridgeport will score every time.
0: So in a nutshell, play a perfect game.
1: Play a perfect game. And like I said, it sounds good for us up here in the booth, but down there coaching and playing-wise, it's going to be rough.
0: Is it realistic?
1: No. No. It's a high school group of kids. You're going to have penalties. You're going to have turnovers. That's what's going to happen in the game.
0: I got you.
1: But if you somehow, by a miracle, you don't have any, you might have a shot.
0: All right. I want to remind everyone throughout this evening, we'll be bringing you scores from around the region. Scores tonight brought to you by Riggleman's and Sons Flooring in Oakland. Out there for the kickoff, it's going to be Bobby Brower, number 10. And the kickoff is going to be brought to you by Zap Health and Aesthetics and the Beauty Barn.
1: James, you never gave your prediction for tonight, by the way. You left this one out. All year you've given predictions and scores. This one you were quiet on.
0: I hope I'm wrong, but I'm saying Bridgeport by two scores.
1: Two scores, huh?
0: Now, Mr. Randy Shrout, the infamous or the famous Randy Shrout, he's saying Fort Hill's going to clobber Bridgeport tonight.
1: I don't think he said that. His facial expression says he didn't say that.
0: Okay, so he's saying 28-17, Bridgeport. Okay. And Bobby Brower approaches the squibber kick. Fielded, bobbled, picked up at the 18-yard line. It's going to be returned across the 30-yard line and across the 40. He's got a couple guys out there to bring him down, but not until he's in Fort Hill territory. Big return down there by Max Conley to set up the Indians on their first drive in Sentinel territory.
1: And I don't like the squib on the first one, James.
0: No.
1: Brower has the capability of kicking to the end zone. Let him kick.
0: So let's do starting lineups brought to you by Chick-fil-A in the Queen City Center for the Bridgeport Indians. In the backfield, we have Gavin Williams, Gabe Martin, Eli Knight, and the quarterback slash blocking back is Graham Vincent. Receivers, Brody Geron, tight end, Max Connolly, and the linemen are John Caputo, Brody Pruney, George Whitehair, John Calvert, and Ralph Rubenstein. So they're in single wing offense. It's going to be Vincent. He's going to take it up 4 yards, thrown out of bounds there. Take that back. It's Gavin Williams on the carry. Be second down and 6 for the Indians. Ball spotted at the Sentinel 41-yard line.
1: First carry, 4 yard gain is always a good start for your offense.
0: So real quick, explain if you could the single wing offense for people not familiar with the single wing.
1: Well, Bridgeport has one single wing on the side. Their tailback's directly behind, quarterback's on the center, and if Bridgeport does it well, they all get down at the same time together when they come to the line.
0: Well, the biggest difference is they don't have a dedicated quarterback. No. They call him a blocking back. He is he's the one that calls out the cadence, may or may not get the snap. Snap to number 20 again. He's going to break through the line, drug down by the calf, by Neek Taylor. That was Gavin Williams on the carry.
1: Yeah, and like you said, James, when the center's hiking the ball, the quarterback's to the right side. Center's hiking to the tailback in the backfield. He's just getting it on a direct snap and running immediately.
0: 10:50 remaining in quarter one. Bridgeport has the ball down to the Fort Hill Sentinel 29. Yard line, the big thing that set up this drive was a long kickoff return into Sentinel territory. Indians up to the line, and they get set. Snap this time is going to be to Gabe Martin, and he takes it up the gut for a 8-yard pickup, 7-yard pickup. It'll be second down and 3.
1: And have you noticed Fort Hill's defense, what they're running? 6-5.
0: And that's what they
1: safety
0: should.
1: Safety is up, corners are almost playing right behind the defensive end right now.
0: They definitely watched the Martinsburg tape. And I'll tell you this too, Ethan. Martinsburg allowed the Indians to score on the Indians' first drive. So don't get panicked if they score here. Okay? 2 yards outside the red zone. Ball at the 22 of Fort Hill. It'll be second down.

0: down and three for the Indians. They're set. It's going to be a direct snap again to Gavin Williams. He breaks some tackles, still on his feet. Finally rolled down after first down. Tackle down there made by Jaden Beck. And they're going to move the sticks once again. And Ethan, the Bridgeport Indians are in the red zone.
1: And the red zone is brought to you by Timbrook Honda and Motor City Cumberland, Maryland, reminding everyone to ride red. There must be something about this seat when you sit here. You're like, Jim.
0: It's Motorcycle City Cumberland.
1: Oh, Motorcycle City.
0: Yes, sir.
1: Are we sure about that?
0: 100%.
1: I thought it was Motor City.
0: No, it's Motorcycle City because they're advertising motorcycles.
1: Ah, that would make sense.
0: Ball at the 16-yard line. First down and 10 for the Indians. Knocking on the door on their first drive here. Snap back to Williams. It's going to be a reverse or counter. Picks up a few yards down to the 15. That was Eli Knight on the carry. Looks like he picked up one full yard. Be second down and 9. Ball at the Sentinel 15.
1: Yeah, James, and that was a reverse. Bridgeport was just trying to test kind of what they can get through the outside there, and Fort Hill was ready for that. So,
0: see, I don't know if that is a reverse. I mean, if you don't have a dedicated quarterback, is it a reverse or a counter?
1: It went to the tailback originally, and he kind of handed it off. So I'm going to say reverse. Or unless you're counting your tailback as
0: right,
1: quarterback.
0: That's what I mean. They don't really have a dedicated quarterback. Bridgeport up to the line of scrimmage, second down and 9 at the 15. It's a snap to Gabe Martin. He's wide open in space 5. Goal line touchdown. Untouched. Bridgeport strikes first with 8:31 left here in quarter one.
1: Ooh. And that he was untouched all the way through the line of scrimmage. He didn't get touched until about the 2-yard line.
0: Now, Bridgeport does have two kickers, but out there kicking the extra point for the Indians is number 88, Jalen Brown. 6-0 Bridgeport on top of Fort Hill. And just like they did against Martinsburg, they scored on their first drive. Don't panic yet. Snap is back, hold is down, kick is up, and the kick is good. As we go into the break here, it is Bridgeport 7 and Fort Hill 0. 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
0: All right, welcome back to the Allegheny County Game of the Week here on Magic 100.5. 8:31 remains in quarter one. And right before the break, it was a 15-yard touchdown run by Gabe Martin, and the Jalen Brown PAT was good. Your score here with 8:31 left in quarter one, it is 7-0 Bridgeport on top Fort Hill. I'm James Lohr. My partner is Ethan McDermott. Out there for the kickoff is Gavin Williams. His kickoff brought to you by Zap Health and Aesthetics. And that one is going out of the stadium.
4: Ooh.
0: That went into the soccer net.
4: Ooh.
0: He is going to play Division I football as a kicker.
1: Oh, I don't doubt it now.
0: Yep, so Fort Hill will take the ball on their first possession at their own 20 with 80 yards in front of them and in a 7-0 deficit. Let's do starting lineups for Fort Hill. 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In the backfield, we have Isaiah Welsh, Carson Benner, and Nick Taylor. The receiver tonight is going to be number 7, Channing Logston. Tight end, Levi House, lineman, Easton Peters, A.J. Adams, Casey Martz, Gavin Rose, Ryder Cannon. The kicker is Bobby Brower, and the quarterback, number 13, Brady O'Neill. And on the first play, it's a handoff fumble recovered by Bridgeport, maybe.
1: Yeah, I think they were on top of that, dude.
0: Oh, it's Fort Hill. And that in there to get that fumble was Neek Taylor. Went through several different players' hands. He had a big gain there on first down, but coughed it up, got hit from behind there. Who was that on the initial carry?
1: I believe that was Carson Bender.
0: Okay.
1: Now, we do have a change of center tonight. You have Brent Puffenberger getting the first nod to start tonight.
0: Yeah, we weren't
1: a lot to ask for.
0: Yeah, we weren't sure.

0: We weren't sure who was going to be the starting center of the night. Heard Gavin Rose might not go. So here we go. Under center, it's a handoff. Plowed at the line of scrimmage, driven backwards. That is Carson Bender. And it'll be second down and 10. And I could have swore on that first carry it was Jakiah St. Seren, number 28.
1: He is out there, James. It looked like he was 25, but it might have been him. They're also not running the split right now.
0: No. So they're going to give Bender credit for about half a yard there. So it'll be second down and 9. Brady O'Neill under center. Wing to the left. He's going to hand off to Neek Taylor. It's an in around, and he's following his lineman. He gets knocked down, but he shakes the tackle. He's going to regain his composure, run out of bounds. It's going to be a pickup of about 3. It's going to bring up third and long for the Fort Hill Sentinels.
1: And Bridgeport doesn't even have to guess what you're doing without a split. You're running, too tight wing offense. You're running the football. So they can actually stack the box now and don't have to respect the pass at this point.
0: So it's going to be placed at the Fort Hill 35-yard line. And they're going to say he only picked up about a yard and a half there. It'll be third down and 8. Not a generous spot by the officials. 7:15 remaining quarter one. Fort Hill, third down and 8, trailing 7-0 to Bridgeport. Neek Taylor comes in motion. It's going to be handoff to Bender. He breaks initial tackles. He's going to be stuffed at the 40. Not enough yardage to get that first down. They're going to be about 3 yards shy. It'll bring up fourth down and 3 for the Sentinels. Punting situation for Fort Hill with 7 minutes remaining in quarter one.
1: I'm thinking, James, they're not sending the punting unit out, and Brady O'Neill is looking like he's getting a play here.
0: Well, I said punting situation. Yeah,
1: unless you might see a pooch punt.
0: And they gave him a better spot. He's up to the 41, so it'll be fourth and 2. And let's see if Fort Hill just tries the hole. Let's draw them off sides to get a first down. If they don't, we'll call a timeout. Fort Hill's line approaches the line of scrimmage. Brady O'Neill going under center. They have Channing Logston wing to the left. They're going to switch. It's going to be Neek Taylor wing to the right. They almost jumped off sides. Snap, and it's going to be handoff to Bender. He's going to get a yard, but no more. And he got denied that first down yardage. It's going to be a turnover on downs. Wise decision?
1: No. Well, I like going for it, but the last 2 weeks you've been practicing the pass. We've had 4 straight run plays. You haven't pulled it out.
0: And we've seen Fort Hill do that. It seems like they focus on one aspect of the offense, and then when it's time to flex it, they get away from it.
1: Everybody knew what your plan was coming into this game was pass. But like I said, from the last 2 games, and then your first 4 plays were run, run, run, run, run.
0: So Fort Hill was able to get a first down on that drive, but they turn it over on downs. Bridgeport takes over at the Fort Hill Sentinel 43. Single wing offense going to be a snap to Gavin Williams. He's going to get contact. It's going to take 4 Sentinels to wrap him up and bring him down after a pickup of 7. Make that 8 yards. Ball at the 35.
1: And that, what we talked about in the pregame, just the smaller offense, our defensive line for Fort Hill, you can just see they're kind of getting blown off the ball in the initial start. If you're Bridgeport, you're just going to keep doing this. I don't even see a reason for them to go to the air. So.
0: Right. Yeah, run it until they can stop it. Second down and 2 for the Bridgeport Indians. Ball at the Fort Hill 35. It's going to be a direct snap to Gabe Martin. He breaks 3 tackles and a 4th and finally brought down from behind down there by Jacob Van Meter, but not until he gets inside the 5-yard line. And they're going to spot that at the 4, pick up a 31 yards for Gabe Martin.
1: Yeah, I'll say it again. You're small. John McKinney brought that aspect to the Sentinels a long time ago. Small, quick, under 5, 40 speed guys. When you play a team like Bridgeport, that does not work. That is a 1A mentality.
0: And speaking of saying it again, we're in the red zone.
1: We're going to give it a go. 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Cumberland, Maryland, reminding everyone to ride red.
0: Snap up the middle, untouched again. This time it was Gavin Williams, not Gabe Martin. They're taking turns, wreaking havoc on this Fort Hill defense. It's a 4-yard touchdown run by Gavin Williams. 5 minutes even remains here in

0: quarter one. Fort Hill back on their heels already.
1: There's no answer for that so far.
0: Bridgeport out to attempt the extra point here to make it a 14-0 lead. Out there to kick is Brown, Jalen Brown. Kick is up, and the kick is good. So with 5 minutes remaining in quarter one, it's Bridgeport 14, Fort Hill 0. Stick around for more of the Allegheny County Game of the Week here on Magic 100.5.
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0: All right, welcome back everyone to the Allegheny County Game of the Week here on Magic 100.5. I'm James Lord, my partner is Ethan McDermott. 5 minutes remain in quarter one. It's now Bridgeport 14, Fort Hill 0. Right before the break, it was a 4-yard touchdown run by Gavin Williams. Jalen Brown's extra point was good. So once again, 5 minutes left here in quarter one. It's 14-0 Bridgeport. Out for the kickoff is Gavin Williams, the one who scored the touchdown. This kickoff is brought to you by Zap Health and Aesthetics and the Beauty Barn. Let's take a quick second here to do some scores. 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Out in Frederick County, it's Allegheny 21, Brunswick 0. And up in Frostburg, Frankfort 21 and Mountain Ridge 7. Ooh, I probably should have waited until after he kicked it out of the back of the end zone. So once again, Fort Hill will take over and start this next drive at their own 20-yard line. They were able to get up near midfield, but they went for it on 4th and 2, was only able to get one, and gave Bridgeport a... Their next drive at the 43 of Fort Hill.
4: 21-7 up in Mount Ridge, huh?
0: 21-7 Frankfort. So Bridgeport has scored twice on each of their possessions, but Ethan, they have only 88 yards of total offense in two drives.
4: Yeah, I mean, they got the ball, what, twice on the other side of the 50?
0: So. Yep. And it's going to be a handoff to...
4: Ooh.
0: It looks like... Bender, he gets upended off his feet and down on the tailbone. It's going to be a pickup of about 5 yards. It'll be 2nd down and 5, ball at the Sentinel 25-yard line.
4: Oh, he got uprooted for sure.
0: Yes, he did. Those cleats didn't help at all. Looked like he was wearing Nike shocks down there. All right, so Brady O'Neill gets his offense up to the 25-yard line. They got a wing to each side. Single back is Bender. Here comes Neek Taylor in motion. He's going to get an end-around handoff. Not much going on there, but he still picks up positive yardage. He'll get about 3. It'll be 3rd down and 2 for the Sentinels. 4:13 remains here, quarter one, and it's Bridgeport 14, Fort Hill 0. 3rd down and 2 for the Sentinels. Ball at their own 28.
4: I mean, you have to open it up here. I know it's 3rd and 2.
0: With 3rd and 2?
4: It's 4-down territory, let's be honest.
0: No.
4: You might as well keep
0: No, sir. I do not agree with that. All right, wing to the right. Brady O'Neill hands off to Bender again. He's going to get the 1st down and more. Takes the ball out to the Sentinel 34-yard line. A nice pickup of 6 on 3rd down and 2.
4: I mean, think about it, James. We talked about it in a pregame. Bridgeport's going to drive the field on him. If it's 4th and 1, 4th and 2, I would take my chance going forward at that point.
0: The shorter the field that Bridgeport has, the less likely they're going to turn it over.
4: Yeah, but they're also not getting touched till about 5-6 yards down the field.
0: They can still turn it over. Yeah, man, I'm telling you, they're tough. They are tough. And it doesn't help us that Gavin Rose is not out there tonight.
4: Yeah, that is a big loss for Fort Hill tonight.
0: O'Neill under center. He is going to give to Bender straight up the gut. He's going to pick up about 2 on the play. It'll be 2nd down and 8 for the Sentinels at the 36.
4: I mean, that's positive yards right now. You're getting a couple yards of carry. You're chewing away, too.

0: you can put a touchdown on this drive, you're not feeling hopeless at this point.
1: So if you're just joining us, Bridgeport with two touchdowns and two possessions, both possessions short field. The first one set up by a long kickoff down at Fort Hills 45. The second was a four and out by the Sentinels, and they turned it over at their own 43 on downs. Brady O'Neill fumbled the ball. No one there to grab it. He grabs it. Finally, that ball just kept getting away from him, and he could not get up. And it's going to be a huge loss all the way back to the Sentinel 29. It's a loss of 8 on first and 10. Or second and 7, rather.
0: And you have to think maybe it's the new quarterback center connection. You know, you just started working probably late in the week.
1: Yeesh.
0: But the ball hits the quarterback's hands. I have a simple rule in the lower levels. That's your fault.
1: And I'm 1 5-yard line off. They're back to their own 24. It'll be third down and 20. And it's not going to be surprising what's being going to be dialed up here on this play. What is it?
0: The waggle.
1: There it is.
0: Oh.
1: Screen. Neek Taylor has it. It's going up the sideline to the 40. Oh, he's through the 50 to the 45. 40 runs out of bounds in Bridgeport territory, down to the Indian 39-yard line. What did they dial up there?
0: Oh, that was your screen pass you've been asking for.
1: Yes, brother.
0: Did you see somehow the center?
1: Peters.
0: No, it was 72.
1: Yeah.
0: Puffenberger made his way out and just crushed somebody on the sidelines there.
1: Good. We need it. First down and 10 after a third down and 20 deep in Fort Hill territory, back at their own 24. It is now first down and 10, not first down and 20, as the scoreboard says. Ball at the Bridgeport 39. We have a single back right wing, and it's going to be Bender with the handoff, and he trips up, lunges ahead. It's going to pick up about 5 there on the play. It's going to be down to the Bridgeport 34. Second down and 5 for Fort Hill. Why did it say first and 20?
0: I was going to tell you, you are hard on that scoreboard guy every year. You are hard on him. I think this is the Carson Bender.
1: Listeners, do not miss a chance.
0: I mean, you
1: to kill us
0: know,
1: when we make
0: that
1: one mistake.
0: That poor man is down there trying his hardest. At first and 20.
1: Scoreboard operator sympathizer Ethan McDermott. It's going to be Neek Taylor around the left side. He's going to pick a gap that closes quickly. He's going to pick up 2 yards. It'll be another third down situation for the Sentinels. This time, third down and 3. And, Ethan, if you look at the game clock and the way Fort Hill runs an offense, this might be the last play of the first quarter.
0: Yeah, I was going to say, I think they're going to drain it down as long as they can and go ahead and make this the last play of the
1: first quarter. Got to keep Bridgeport's offense off the field. So we're down to 30 seconds left here in quarter one. Fort Hill taking their sweet old time. They're going to let that play clock run down probably to around 8 before they snap it. Third down and 3. Ball at the Bridgeport 32. Fort Hill has the ball. Wing to the right is Neek Taylor. He's going to hand off to Bender again. Lead Taylor. Lead blocker is Channing Logston.
0: Well, he's right on that line.
1: And they're going to say he stepped out right at the 30, which is going to be a yard shy. He needs to get to the 29.
0: I'm not sure if I like that spot. But
1: so he ran out of bounds. It's not going to be the last play of the quarter. This one may be. It's going to be fourth down and inches for the Sentinels. Now you're in four down territory. Why not just take Brady O'Neill and just quarterback keep it?
0: I mean, against any other team, I might. I don't know, on the fourth and one against Bridgeport.
1: Keep an eye on the Bridgeport defense they're going to run here. Looks like a 6-2, and now they're going to call a timeout. And we will not take a timeout with them because we're not going to miss this fourth down play coming up. Once again, Fort Hill, 12 seconds left here in quarter one. They're trail Bridgeport 14-0. They have the ball at the Indians' 30-yard line, but it is fourth and inches. So let's take this opportunity real quickly to do some scores from around the region, brought to you by Riggleman's and Sons Flooring. Up in Frostburg, it is Frankfort 21, Mountain Ridge 7. Hollidaysburg leads Butler 7-0. Williamsport on top of Boonesboro at halftime. That's a 14-0 score. That's right, Ethan. Boonesboro is trailing Williamsport at halftime in that one. And over in Frederick County, it's Allegheny 21, Brunswick 0.
0: Was Boonesboro kind of picked as like the sleeper this year in 1A?
1: I thought so also. They had a tough season last year.

0: And they were kind of upset in the playoffs, and we all thought that they were going to come back with a vengeance this season, but they have really, really struggled. Yeah. I mean, Mountain Ridge lost to them by what, three?
1: Three.
0: East Hardy yesterday defeated Clear Spring 50-12. The scores again brought to you by Riggleman's and Sons Flooring. Brady O'Neill under center with Nick Taylor to his right. He's going to go in motion right to left. It's going to be Bender again with the handoff. He's going to get the first down by a yard, even though Bridgeport still keeping the play alive, pushing him back. It's a first down for Fort Hill.
1: Now, I don't mind the play call giving it to your fullback, but I mind the play call on having him bounce outside.
0: Yeah, I don't like that either.
1: You know, north and south.
0: Well, that's the same gap that Neek hits.
1: Yeah.
0: You know what I mean? And that's going to end our first quarter. Fort Hill, when we come back in the second quarter, it's going to be first down and 10 inside Bridgeport territory down to the Indians' 28-yard line. As we go to a commercial break, it's Bridgeport 14, Fort Hill 0. 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
3: 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Now back to the field with Jim and James.
0: Welcome back, everyone. The Allegheny County Game of the Week here in Cumberland, Maryland. Fort Hill in a two-score hole, but they are driving and deep into Bridgeport territory as we start the second quarter. I'm James Lord. My partner is Ethan McDermott. As we start the second quarter, Ethan, Bridgeport leads Fort Hill 14-0, but Fort Hill is knocking on the door with a fresh set of downs.
1: Yeah, I mean, it's not the score is not surprising. It's not surprising, but
0: and what I tell you to begin with, don't panic.
1: You can't panic. Offensively, they're looking good the first couple of possessions. They're moving the ball.
0: So Bridgeport scored on both of their possessions, but they had short fields in front of them.
1: Yeah.
0: So Bridgeport with a 14-0 lead, only 88 yards of offense. Handoff, Bender off the right side. He's going to be hit by Veltri right away, but he brings him down about 3.5 yards downfield.
1: Now, I think this is the Carson Bender that Fort Hill was missing in the start of the season. You know, he's kind of battled that knee injury.
0: Yeah.
1: Through, you know, the quad and all that.
0: Yep, he looked tough last week.
1: And he started getting healthy, and we kind of noticed it last week where, you know, like Alkier said to me off air, you know, Carson's here. He's ready. He's feeling good.
0: Hollidaysburg's the same team every year. They have a huge line and a bunch of guys as receivers that could all play quarterback.
1: Yeah.
0: So he took some hard shots last week, but resounded and really carried the team on his back last week. O'Neill gives it again to Bender. He's going to take it straight up the middle. He's going to take it down to the Indian 22. And it's going to bring up a third down and 4 situation.
1: Now, I don't know if you noticed, the last few plays here and there, they've had Channing Lawson kind of run out like he's going to do like a little screen route. I think they're trying to set it up to see if they have it later in the game.
0: Right. And eventually Bridgeport will get lulled to sleep on that, and then it's going to come back to bite them. And that's what we're hoping for. Third down and 4, Fort Hill has the ball at the Indians' 22-yard line. We're in the second quarter, and Bridgeport leads 14-0. Brady O'Neill with the wing to his right. And Channing Lawson going to run out to his right. It's going to be a deep downfield pass to Nick Taylor. He's going to catch it at the 10. He's going to take it down inside the 5, down to the 3. Looked like Gabe Martin tried to tackle him like a wishbone at Thanksgiving, tried to pull his legs apart. But he's down. They're going to save the 4. And now Fort Hill's in the red zone.
1: Yeah, red zone is brought to you by Timberg Honda and Motorcycle City, Cumberland, Maryland, reminding everyone to ride red. And that was a great play because, I mean, Nick Taylor snuck across the middle of the field. They kind of went with Channing to the right side of the field. They followed
0: him. Right. So if they have a decoy, great. Yeah. Keep doing it. Keep doing that. First and goal from the 4, Fort Hill Sentinels. Brady O'Neill's going to pitch it back to Carson Bender. A lot of white shirts, but he's going to beat him to the corner. Touchdown. Fort Hill Sentinels. Touchdown. Carson Bender as the lights dim and flicker with 9:55 remaining here.

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4: 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Now back to the field with Jim and James.
5: It's not Jim and James tonight. It is James and Ethan McDermott. This is the Allegheny County Game of the Week. Right before the break, it was a four-yard touchdown run by Carson Menner, and the Bobby Brower PAT was good. 9:55 left here in the first half. It's now Bridgeport 14, Fort Hill 7. Out for the kickoff is Bobby Brower, and this kickoff is brought to you by Zap Health and Aesthetics and the Beauty Barn. And he's going to kick it near the goal line. It goes into the end zone for a touchback, and that's what we need. Bridgeport with an 80-yard field in front of him.
6: I'm not sure why they didn't do that to start the game off in the first place.
5: Me either. And they can do it on every kickoff.
6: That's he has the capability to do it. Like you said, I agree. You start him on the 20. That's 80 yards of drive. Not saying Bridgeport can't do that, but a lot can go wrong in 80 yards.
5: That's what I'm hoping for. You know how I usually speak stuff into existence.
6: Yeah, we'll see. Your magic wore off for this one.
5: No. Fort Hill will tie the game after Bridgeport fumbles it away and they drive down and score. Snap back to Gabe Martin. He's got wide open, Kareen in front of him. And missed tackle finally brought down after a huge gain up across the 45 to the 46. A 26-yard run by Gabe Martin on the first play of the drive. So they get out of the shadow of their own goalpost. Near midfield, ball at the Indian 46-yard line.
6: Yeah, Fort Hill kind of just subbed out some defensive linemen, your guards, kind of put a little more stock in your guys.
5: There was nobody there. That gap was so wide you could put a gate there. Yeah. I mean, huge. Bridgeport Indians up to the line of scrimmage, the 46, and it's going to be a pitch back to Gavin Williams, taken out of bounds. Across midfield, they're going to have it down at the Fort Hill 48-yard line.
6: Yeah, I mean, something to teach the kids this week, when you're losing the battle out front of the line and you're allowing yourself to kind of get blocked 2-3 yards down, just fall down. Just fall. It kind of makes it so there's at least a clutter in the hole.
5: Yeah, they have to try to sidestep it or fall, you know, jump over
6: it. I know nobody wants to get pancaked, but.
5: No, they don't. So, once again, Fort Hill. Going to try to stop Bridgeport here on a second and long. It's going to be a direct snap to, looks like, Martin on that play. Nope, it's going to be Gavin Williams again. It's going to bring up a third and short, less than a yard away from converting that first down. It'll be third. You think it'll be difficult for them to convert this first down?
6: Okay. Oh, that third is, this is money, unless you get a fumble. You know, something I love about the Bridgeport offense is just how they get down in unison. You know, it's just...
5: Yeah.
6: Everybody's down at the same
5: time.
6: It's
5: almost military.
6: It is. It's crazy.
5: Third down and short for the Indians. Ball at the Sentinel 45-yard line. 8:40 left here in the first half. Let's see who's going to get it this time. Could go to anybody. We have not seen a pass attempt yet from Bridgeport. And it's going to be Gabe Martin straight up the gut. Breaking tackles. Wide open space. 30, 20, 15, 10, 5. Touchdown. Harley Twigg could not get him. A 45-yard touchdown run by Gabe Martin, his second of the game. And Bridgeport extends that lead back to 13 points. It's now 20-7. Bridgeport on top of Fort Hill.
6: Did you guys do that drill back in the, I know you were playing football with leather helmets on, James. But back in the day where you're running backs, you know, you're kind of getting down, grabbing grass around the cone, getting back up. Uh-huh. That's what he did through the line of scrimmage there.
5: Yes, he did.
6: He was so low.
5: Yep. Yeah, we did that.
6: With the leather helmet.
5: Hopping on the 1 foot, grabbing the grass. All right. Jalen Brown out for the extra point try. Kick is up, and it is good. 8:24 left here in the first half. It's now Bridgeport 21, Fort Hill 7. Stick around for more of Allegheny County Game of the Week here on Magic 100.5.
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2: Fort Hill struggling for an answer to the rush game of Bridgeport with 8:24 left here in the first half. Before the break, it was a 45-yard touchdown run by Gabe Martin. Jalen Brown's extra point was good. But once again, 8:24 left here in the first half. It's now Bridgeport 21 and Fort Hill 7. I'm James Lohr. My partner is Ethan McDermott. Out for the kickoff is number 20, Gavin Williams. This kickoff brought to you by Zap Health and Aesthetics and the Beauty Barn. And once again, that one's 4 yards deep. A knuckler kind of kickoff, but still had enough distance for an automatic touchback.
3: You know, I was waiting for, since Fort Hill went down and scored that last possession, I was waiting for Bridgeport to kind of show the onside kick there. I was kind of expecting them to just kind of hit it and just take the wind back out the sails.
2: Yeah, that would be insult to injury, salt in the wound, whatever other cliche you want to throw out there. Fort Hill's going to have 80 yards in front of them. The last three drives in this game has started from the 20-yard line. And Fort Hill, 8:24, plenty of time to try to make this a one-score game. But they have to kind of replicate what they showed out there on their previous drive. Fort Hill offense out there, wing to the left. Nick Taylor goes in motion. It's going to be a handoff to him from the left side. No space there. And wrapped up down there by one of Bridgeport's captains, the defensive lineman down there, number 51, John Calvert.
3: This is no offense to Dean Taylor because he is a great running back.
2: He doesn't have any weight.
3: He is not the guy that I would want to run up the gut on Bridgeport.
2: No.
3: Is Bridgeport favored in the 3A this year? Would you say they're the favorite?
2: No. I think it's Princeton. But Mosser, they're a really good quarterback, graduated. So it could be Bridgeport this year, but right now Princeton's top. So it's going to be Brady O'Neill handing off to Benner. No, it's a play action fake. He's going to roll out to his right, directing traffic. It's going to be caught down there by Channing Logsdon. He gets suplexed into the turf, but they're going to get that first down. So Fort Hill moves the sticks again via the air. Ball's going to be at the 36-yard line for the Sentinels. First down there, they're going to move it up to the 38.
3: You know, I'm really good friends with Channing's family. We're really close. And I've been kind of on his butt the last couple weeks about some mistakes he's made, but I'm going to have to give him some credit on that. He saw his quarterback leave the pocket, and what does he do? He finds the open lane and settles
2: That's
3: there.
2: Right.
3: And gets his hands up.
2: Yes, sir. First down and 10 for Fort Hill. Ball at the Sentinel 38. 7-10 left in the first half. Sentinels trail by 2 scores. And it's going to be Bender again, breaking tackles. He's out of open space, 50-yard line, 40. He's down to the 30. Is he going to outrun the he's down out of bounds at the 3-yard line. Huge run by Carson Bender.
3: Gavin Williams for Bridgeport.
2: Let's see where they spot this.
3: It's a booby Miles.
2: Are they going to say the 2?
3: They're giving him the 2.
2: Wow, that's a 60-yard run from Carson Bender, and I'm telling you, he picked up right where he left off last week.
3: He did. And that puts him in the red zone, which is sponsored by Timberg Honda and Motorcycle City, Cumberland, Maryland, reminding everyone to ride red.
2: So, I mean, Fort Hill's offense, you take away that turnover on downs, equally as impressive as Bridgeport's, and I'm sure the fans are like, wow, they're good. All right, so it's first and goal from the 2-yard line for Fort Hill. And it's going to be handoff to Bender once again. He's across the goal line, pushing in, touchdown. Fort Hill Sentinels, 6:52 left here in the first half. And it's now Bridgeport 21, Fort Hill 13. Bobby Brower going to attempt the extra point. That's an 80-yard drive for the Sentinels.
3: And, you know, great run by Carson Bender, but I'll give some credit to Gavin Williams. He can run, he can kick, and he makes game-saving, you know, touchdown tackles there. So
2: that 80-yard drive, big play. 60-yard run by Bender down to the 2-yard line. He caps it off on the next play with a touchdown run. Bender out there for the hold. It's going to be Bobby Brower's left foot in through the uprights and good.
4: 650.

0: 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It's now Bridgeport 21, Fort Hill 14. 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
2: 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Now back to the field with Jim and James.
0: Welcome back to the Allegheny County Game of the Week, and we have a good one here. 6:52 left in the first half. It's Bridgeport 21, Fort Hill 14. I'm James Lohr. My partner is Ethan McDermott. Right before the break, it was a 2-yard touchdown run by Carson Bender. Bobby Brower's PAT was good. And Ethan, what was the big play to set up that touchdown run?
3: Oh, that was Carson Bender, what, a
0: 60-yard run.
3: Trap run, too. Yep. That's what's more impressive.
0: Bobby Brower puts his left foot into the kickoff, and that was brought to you by Zap Health and Aesthetics. Don't like the kickoff at all. Nice hit, but they got to bring him down. And finally tripped up down there. He's going to be across the 35 to the 36. Bridgeport with 64 yards in front of them.
3: You know, I would have liked to see maybe Fort Hill talk. Maybe talk. I don't know if you do it, but maybe talk about the onside kick there.
0: I don't know. I say touchback kick.
3: You got to try to find a way somehow to catch him off guard to get that touchdown back.
0: So that touchdown saving tackle on the kickoff was Isaiah Welsh. And once again, Bridgeport takes over at their own 36. It'll be first down and 10. They have a 21-14 lead. 6:44 left in the first half. Single wing option for the Indians. Nice tackle down below. And that's Owen Walker brings down, quote unquote, their quarterback, Graham Vincent.
3: And you know, James, they won up Martinsburg, Fort Hill did. They're running a 7-4.
0: Okay. I'll tell you, in a single-wing offense, the defense I would run is 5-3. Maybe 4-4. Yeah.
3: My thing with the 5-3 is you kind of leave that gap.
0: That's why I said 4-4. Yeah. Sometimes it's better to have that extra linebacker. Yeah. Single-wing in formation here. It's going to be a pass attempt. It's going to be heaved downfield. And falling to the turf is the intended receiver, Channing Logston. On the coverage down there, and that pass for the Indians was meant for number 22, Owen Glass.
3: The receiver had Channing beat, but luckily his D-line got through and kind of made that throw a little rough there.
0: Right. So it'll be third down and 10, ball at the 36 of the Bridgeport Indians. Third down and 10 for Bridgeport.
3: I believe that was Christian Riley that got through there for the send of the D-N spot.
0: 6 minutes remain here in the first half. Clock has stopped on the incomplete pass. Third down and 10. And it's going to be a fumble. And it's recovered by Bridgeport, but it's going to be a huge loss. Finally back there to recover for the Indians is number 14, Max Connolly, the tight end. Huge miscommunication there by Bridgeport. That ball's all the way back to the 24, a loss of 12.
3: And I'm going
0: to
3: say this. Fort Hill's doing a good job that possession. They have Harley Twigg as the linebacker walking up to the line, which right there confuses an offensive lineman on, is that my guy? Am I going downfield? Who do I get on this? So that's a great job. Great, great pickup there.
0: Max Connolly was the only Indian in the area of the ball. It could have been one of three Fort Hill Sentinels to scoop it up and score. Almost blocked on that punt. It's going to drop down at the Sentinel 39, roll backwards. Nice Fort Hill roll. The Sentinels will take over at their own 43. Good field position for Fort Hill. And they are in prime position to tie this game before halftime. Who receives the second half kickoff?
3: Fort Hill.
0: You got it.
3: Bridgeport got a little cocky in that coin toss and won the ball.
0: That's right.
3: Most teams are not.
0: You rarely see them say we want to receive. It's always defer. Unless sometimes they make a huge mistake and say we want to kick off.
3: Yeah.
0: They mean defer, but they say kick off, and then the other team gets to pick in the second. And they say, we want the ball again. All right, so Fort Hill They start this drive at their own 43-yard line. Channing Washington goes in motion. Nick Taylor gets the pitch. Nice.

0: walking out there on the edge, and he's going to get stopped at the 50. It's going to be pickup, but they're going to get someone for holding.
1: It was plain as day holding. I mean, without the hold, you're probably losing yards on that, so I don't think it's hurt you as bad.
0: I tried to soften the blow by saying walking out there on the edge.
1: Plain as day holding.
0: That kid for Bridgeport literally had his hands in the air because he couldn't move them.
1: No.
0: All right, so 10-yard penalty on Fort Hill. It's going to take it back to the Sentinel 33-yard line. It'll be first down and 20. The silver lining, it's still first down.
1: Still first down. And also, shout out, that was Parker Beck almost on that block. And we've said his name a couple times last week. Right. He gets in a lot on that punt. He might get one this year.
0: Yep, Parker Beck, we've mentioned his name a lot lately on defense, really becoming a pivotal player for this Sentinels team. First down and 20 for the Sentinels, ball at the Fort Hill 33-yard line. And it's going to be Mello Palmisano out here on the left for receiver. Neek Taylor goes in motion right to left. And it's going to be a play-action pass. Brady O'Neill getting pressured. He's going to get sacked. Should have got rid of the ball. He's going to be stopped at his own 19-yard line. Loss of 14 on the play.
1: Now, is high school now? I know they don't have the intentional grounding. They kind of soften it up for you. But is him backing up farther out of the pocket also? If he's still not outside that tackle box?
0: He's got to be outside the tackle box.
1: Because I know college is kind of was it college or NFL, they kind of let you back up outside of the pocket. You can now throw it away without being outside the tackle box.
0: Yeah, you can't do that now. Second down and 34 for Fort Hill. Ball at the Sentinel 19-yard line. 4:05 left here in the first half. And Fort Hill needs to pick up a huge chunk here on second down and 34. Wings rotate. Now wing to the left is Logston. And it's going to be an end around for Neek Taylor. He makes some men miss. Puts a guy on the turf at the 20s, up to the 25, and out of bounds at the 28. It's going to be a pickup of 9 on the carry. So a nice gain there, but it's going to bring a third down and 25.
1: Yeah, one wrong mistake on that run was stay in bounds.
0: Yeah.
1: Stay in bounds, let the clock keep moving. Because chances of you getting this long third down here is probably slim, but that clock would have still been rolling. You could have gotten under 3 minutes before you would have had to get it back.
0: He was trying to stretch that play a little bit.
1: That's what your speed guys do. They try to make the big plays.
0: Third down and 25, screen pass. Anybody? Come on.
1: Give it to Bender.
0: Single back, Carson Bender. We got two out here to the right. It's going to be a pitch. To Bender, it's going to be a sweep right. He had two lead blockers, makes a man miss. He's going to be forced out of bounds at the 37-yard line. It's going to bring up fourth down for the Sentinels, and out comes the punt team.
1: I was going to say, James, I was going to be a little worried if they went for it on this one. But.
0: Yeah. Well, they're farther out of their own end zone than they were when you said go for it, right?
1: Yeah, but you don't want to. You know, Bridgeport's upset with themselves out of that last offensive possession. Pin them deep. You saw what happened last time they were deep. So I'm going to side with you now.
0: So it was a 7-yard pickup for Bender. It's going to be fourth down and 18. Bad snap, but he picks it up, kicks it downfield on a rope, and it's going to be caught on the run by Graham Vincent. And he's going to be hit hard.
1: Is that Isaiah Welsh?
0: That was Welsh, and he's going to be down at the Bridgeport 29. Great, great special teams play. Open field tackle by Isaiah Welsh. Now with 3:29 to play, Bridgeport has an opportunity to make this a two-score lead at halftime, but Fort Hill does get the ball first in the second half.
1: If you're Fort Hill and you can hold them here, get into halftime down 7 with the ball first, that's a win in my book for the first half.
0: I say best case scenario, they keep Bridgeport from scoring in this. Fort Hill does not get the ball back.
1: Yeah.
0: And if they do, I don't know. We'll see. Well, they might get a field goal here. All right. They do have a great kicker in Jalen Brown and Gabe Martin.
1: Oh, right.
0: Nice hit there. And again, that is... We've said his name a lot here. That's Jacob Vanmeer for Fort Hill. Nice hit there on Graham Vince. Not Graham Vince. That was Gavin Williams. Their three running backs have G first names.
1: And that Jacob Vanmeer made a great. He was playing his gap. He stayed in his gap like Fort Hill teaches you to do and got spun right into him. Great tackle.
0: 3 minutes remaining in the first half. It's second down and 7. Bridgeport has the ball at their own 32 and a 21-14 lead.

0: And it's going to be... Now, that's weird. That time, the running back was Gavin Williams, but his wing back actually picked him up at the waist and tried to pull him downfield. That I've never seen.
1: No, and that's just a smart heads-up play.
0: It is. So why was it legal?
1: Because he was pulling him. He was lifting
0: him up. That's right. He was going back. That's right.
1: Because that is actually banned in all levels now.
0: Right.
1: To not push from the back.
0: That's right. So, yeah, he was pulling him downfield. So smart heads-up play, almost like they practiced that. Who practices that?
1: Bridgeport, apparently.
0: Third down and three for Bridgeport. Ball at the Indian 36-yard line. We got whistles. Whistles.
1: Yeah, that's going to be
0: flagged down there. And let's see. Ethan says it's a defensive penalty. It's going to be offsides Fort Hill. 5 yards. Going to put them at their own 41, but it's good to give them a fresh set of downs. First and 10 for Bridgeport with 2:11 to play.
1: You know, I heard some fans down below was not happy with the call, but that if you cross the line of scrimmage, no matter what, it is a false start or offsides for the defense. There's no chance for you to get back and reset.
0: No. All right, first down and 10. Bridgeport has the ball at their own 41. And it's going to be Gabe Martin. Tries to get outside, and he's not going to make it. Still not down, but he's running backwards. Now that should count towards the spot because he ran backwards.
1: He did. They might be giving him that. Oh, no.
0: He was not pushed backwards. He ran backwards.
1: They're giving him the original spot, which I don't agree with.
0: I don't either.
1: He made a football move to go back.
0: They're going to put that back at the original line and say he lost nothing.
1: He made a
0: And you look at the scoreboard, I agree with the scoreboard operator this time. It should be second and 14.
1: Yeah.
0: But instead, it's going to be second down and 10. No, it is second and 14. That moved. Okay. Second down and 14. And it's going to be snap back to Gabe Martin. No, Gavin Williams this time. He gets to a big red wall. Will not allow him to advance past 1 yard pickup. 1 minute to play here in the first half. We're inside the final minute of the first half. Bridgeport, third down and 13. We want to remind everyone to join us for our halftime show. Our halftime show brought to you by our official snack bar sponsor, Nailers Ace Hardware. 40 seconds left, and Bridgeport has it third down and 12, they're going to say. Ball at their own 39-yard line.
1: Watch for the pass.
0: And they're watching that clock tick down. It's going to be a sweep out here for Gavin Williams. He's going to pick up the first down and more. Wide open space. He's going to take it to the house if Taylor can't catch him, and he won't. 20 seconds remain here, and it's a 61-yard touchdown run by Gavin Williams. With 18 seconds to play, huge backbreaker there for the defense.
1: And Fort Hill was there to stop it, but Gavin Williams made a great play. He read his blocks great. He made the cuts he needed to, and Fort Hill at that point was just already over-pursuing the play.
0: Huge 61-yard run by Gavin Williams on third and long with only 18 seconds to play. It's now 27-14. Jaylen Brown out there for the extra point try. Snap back, hold down, kick is up, and kick is good. 18 seconds left here in the first half. It's Bridgeport 28, Fort Hill 14. Stick around. We have more of the Allegheny County Game of the Week here on Magic 100.5.
2: The forecast, cloudy skies with flurries today.
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0: Welcome back, everyone. Right before the break, Bridgeport made it a 28-14 lead with a 61-yard touchdown run by Gavin Williams. The Jaylen Brown extra point was good. Once again, 18 seconds remain. Bridgeport now leads 28-14 on top Fort Hill. I'm James Lohr. My partner is Ethan McDermott. Out there for the kickoff is Gavin Williams from his own 40. This kickoff is brought to you by Zap Health and Aesthetics and the

0: Beauty Barn.
1: Gavin Williams puts his foot into it, and it's going to be a touchback kickoff 4 yards deep. So Fort Hill with 80 yards in front of them and only 18 seconds remaining, probably going to take a knee.
2: Because
1: they do get the ball first in the second half. Hopefully they can score on that drive to make it a one touchdown.
2: Take a knee.
1: Deficit.
2: Please take a knee.
1: So once again, join us here in a few for our halftime show brought to you by your official snack bar sponsor, Nailers Ace Hardware. We'll have some area scores. We'll look at some college ball coming up tomorrow. We're going to look at some NFL. We'll have our weekly trivia game. And, of course, we'll talk about this one. Once again, our halftime show brought to you by Nailers Ace Hardware. So they're not going to need it. They're going to give it to Channing Logston, who's going to get thrown for a loss. Lucky he didn't fumble that ball. Got turned sideways, and someone nailed him right in the left side. That is going to be the last play of the half. So your halftime score here, Bridgeport 28, Fort Hill 14. 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
1: Welcome back, everyone. It's the Allegheny County Game of the Week here on Magic 100.5. 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Let's do some scores first, brought to you by Riggleman's and Sons Flooring over in Frostburg. Frankfort leads Mountain Ridge in the third quarter. That one's a 27-7 score. Respectable, right?
2: Yeah, I was kind of hoping a little better, but
1: so over in Kaiser, they have their homecoming tonight.

0: And they host the Weir Red Riders out of Weirton, West Virginia. Right now, Kaiser leading that one in the second quarter, 17-3. Berkeley Springs on top, Southern Garrett, 14-11.
1: Oh.
0: How about that?
1: Hey, good for Southern, man. I'm rooting.
0: I love that score, 11. Yeah. Love it. The best score, 2. That's my favorite. So Berkeley Springs leading Southern by 3, 14-11. Musselman on top, Martinsburg in the first quarter, 12-0.
1: Ooh.
0: Did you hear that?
1: 12-0.
0: Musselman on top, Martinsburg, 12-0 in the first quarter.
1: Let's be honest, dude. Musselman has rebuilt that program to what it once was when I was young. And
0: that's
1: younger.
0: Right. So yeah, you're
1: coming
0: right.
1: Back.
0: Yep. Allegheny at the half leads Brunswick. Almost coughed there. Allegheny leads Brunswick at the half, 28-6. Some other scores. We have Hollidaysburg leading Butler 7-0. Halftime score was still Williamsport over Boonesboro 14-0. In the second, Myersdale leads Berlin, undefeated Berlin, 7-0. No score yet from Romney between Northern Hampshire.
1: I'm rooting for Hampshire there.
0: Me too.
1: I enjoyed that first week watching that kid run. Drawing a blank. Remember his name?
0: I do. What's I grew name? Up with his dad.
1: What's his name?
0: Roscoe Dean.
1: That kid is an animal.
0: He is.
1: Animal.
0: 6'2", 210 pounds, and yeah. He runs a 4'4".
1: 4'4". His dad said he's going to get him down to a 4'3 before he graduates.
0: Well, you might. Okay. So let's talk a little college ball, Ethan. We're not going to talk about Texas. Horns one. Down, not Number horns one. Up. Horns down. So the Maryland Terrapins were way out of their depth as they were outdone by UCLA. Whoa. Uh-oh. Watch out.
1: Party foul.
0: Clowns next door knocking stuff over. Maryland was beaten in that one 54-3. Malik Washington, 4 interceptions in the loss, and the Terrapins were able to rush for just 39 yards. Let's be honest. Maryland has trouble rushing the ball no matter who they play.
1: Yeah.
0: This one, Terrapin fans want to forget, so they'll hit reset. And the 2-2 Terps go to Lincoln, Nebraska to take on the undefeated Cornhuskers.
1: That's going to go well.
0: Yeah, kickoff tomorrow is set for 4 p.m. Next up, the West Virginia Mountaineers were outplayed in the second half at home by the Oklahoma State Cowboys and fell 41-24. West Virginia gained almost 500 yards on the night, but gave up 609 on defense to the Cowboys. This week, they're on the road in Ames, Iowa, in Big 12 play. It's the 3-1 Mountaineers at 2-2 Iowa State Cyclones. Kickoff at noon tomorrow. Before our break, I'm going to ask our weekly trivia question, brought to you by Nailers Ace Hardware. Pop Warner unveiled the single wing offense as a college coach in 1907. Who became his star player that year as a result? Guy became a legend, okay? Who became Pop Warner's star player in 1907 when he unveiled the single wing offense? Was it Red Grange? Was it Jim Thorpe? Or was it Curly Lambeau? Think about it. We're going to take a break. Your halftime score here, Bridgeport Indians 28, Fort Hill Sentinels 14. It's the Allegheny County Game of the Week right here on Magic 100.5.
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